That is one of those pieces that if I just need to relax and chill out, that's the piece for me. Peleus and Melazon by Gabriel Fauré. That was the Academy of St. Martin in the Fields performing. 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And good evening. I'm Matt Rogers. This is William Tritt at the piano for the Cincinnati Pops Orchestra, The Entertainer by Scott Joplin.

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2: 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We have Giulio Franzetti playing the violin for La Scala Philharmonic.

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Giulio Franzetti playing the violin, Riccardo Muti conducting soloist of La Scala Philharmonic in the Spring Concerto from the Four Seasons by Antonio Vivaldi. 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Good evening. Here's music by Bach, his prelude in C minor, BWV 999.

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Roy Goodman and the European Union Baroque Orchestra with Pygmalion by Jean-Philippe Rameau. Norbert Hauptmann to play the harp for a horn concerto by Richard Strauss coming up next. 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Drain standing water, dress in long sleeves, defend with insect repellent, and limit outdoor activity at dusk and dawn. More information at dallascityhall.com.

Norbert Hauptmann playing the horn for the Berlin Philharmonic. Zubin Mehta conducting the Horn Concerto No. 2 by Richard Strauss. Daniel Hawkins is going to perform that concerto with the DSO in October of this year. You're tuned in to the evening concert on WRR-FM and HD1, Dallas-Fort Worth. Classical for everyone.

Zubin Mehta and the New York Philharmonic with Ride of the Valkyries by Richard Wagner on the evening concert on WRR 101. Matt Rogers with you for your evening concert. Thanks for tuning in tonight. This is music by Richard Strauss, inspired by Shakespeare. This is Macbeth.

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Lauren Mazel and the Vienna Philharmonic with Macbeth by Richard Strauss. It's the evening concert, music to help you wrap up your day. And this is music by Mozart. It's a concert aria, not part of an opera, with a significant piano part, which is played here by Alain Grimaud. Will I forget you? Fear not, beloved.

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Alain Grimaud playing the piano, Moitza Erdmann, the soprano for the Bavarian Radio Symphony Orchestra, Radoslav Sulk conducting the concert aria Kürschel 505 by Mozart. 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The Chicago Symphony Orchestra, Fritz Reiner conducting Modest Mussorgsky's classic of classics, Night on Bald Mountain.

Fritz Reiner and the Chicago Symphony Orchestra, Modest Mussorgsky's Night on Bald Mountain, here on WRR 101. Thanks for tuning in tonight. I'm Matt Rogers. We are continuing to celebrate America's 250th birthday all month long with our parade of star-spangled symphonies. Kurt Ranji, each weekday morning at 9 during July, brings you a star-spangled symphony featuring a symphony by an American composer. Every weekday morning, 9 o'clock here on WRR 101.

Louis Vierne, and that was Marcia Heather Long playing the organ of the Cathedral of St. John the Divine. It's the evening concert on WRR 101. I'm Matt Rogers. Wherever you're going to be going for your summer travels, you can take WRR 101 with you by downloading our free mobile app. Not only can you stream the station live, but you can also listen to our Focus on the Arts podcast, you can see our broadcast schedule, and you can hear archives of our syndicated shows like From the Top and Sunday Baroque. 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

Michael Hollis conducting the ORF Vienna Radio Symphony Orchestra, the Overture to the Little Bride by Charles Lecoq. You're tuned in to the evening concert. 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

music from 1916 by Percy Grainger. That was a suite from In a Nutshell, and that was the City of Birmingham Symphony Orchestra led by Simon Rattle. Good to have you tuned in tonight. 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Claudio Abbado and the Berlin Philharmonic here with the Sinfonietta by Leos Janacek.

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0: Sinfonietta by Janáček, played by the Berlin Philharmonic with Claudio Abbado conducting. Vladimir Horowitz is on deck, getting set at the piano for an etude by Scriabin, coming up next on the evening concert. 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More at uptownplayers.org.
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He's always good for some really colorful music, and I've got a suite from his Snow Maiden coming up next for you on the evening concert. 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

Donald Yohannes, who was the music director of the Dallas Symphony back in the 1960s, there leading the Radio Bratislava Symphony Orchestra in the Snow Maiden Suite by Nikolai Rimsky-Korsakov. Thanks for staying up late and sharing some music with me tonight. I'm Matt Rogers. This is the Evening Concert on WRRFM and HD1 Dallas-Fort Worth, classical music and the arts for North Texas.

Neville Mariner and the Academy of St. Martin in the Fields, Une Belle Dee, or One Fine Day from Madama Butterfly, music by Puccini. It's the evening concert. I'm Matt Rogers. I've got a bit of an unusual take on Johannes Brahms' Piano Quartet No. 1. This is an orchestration by Arnold Schoenberg from 1937, so there's not actually any piano in this piano quartet. It's the Houston Symphony performing.

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The orchestration by Arnold Schoenberg of Brahms Piano Quartet No. 1, Christoph Eschenbach and the Houston Symphony Orchestra performing. A Legend by Antonin Dvorak coming up on your evening concert. 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

Steven Gunzenhauser and the Slovak Philharmonic Orchestra with The Legend No. 4 by Antonin Dvorak. I love some choral music, and I've got a piece by Gustav Holst. It's a famous Christian canticle from the Gospel of Luke, coming up here in just a second. It's the evening concert. 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Gimmick-free since 83. All right, this is known as the Song of Simeon, Nunc Dimittis, which means now let you depart. Simeon sings it in the Gospel of Luke after seeing the infant Jesus at the temple in Jerusalem, expressing his readiness to pass away in peace because he has seen the salvation of the Lord.

The chapel choir of the Royal Hospital Chelsea performing Nunc Dimittis, or Now You Let Depart, music by Gustav Holst here on WRR FM and HD1 Dallas Fort Worth. Hope you're having a good evening. Thanks for tuning in to the evening concert, and thank you for putting up with my voice tonight. I woke up with a frog in the throat, so it's a little raspy tonight, but I feel fine, just doesn't sound that great. This is music by Franz Liszt, Prelude and Fugue on Bach.

Kate Van Tricht playing the organ for the Prelude and Fugue on BACH by Franz Liszt here on WRR 101. And that's just not enough of Bach. So we're going to continue with Bach, the Chorale Prelude BWV 721, Have Pity on Me, O Lord God.

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Raymond Lepard and the English Chamber Orchestra, BWV 721, Have Pity on Me, O Lord God, by Johann Sebastian Bach. It's the evening concert. Good evening. I'm Matt Rogers. Music by Haydn for you, often referred to as the father of the string quartet, partly because he wrote so many of them, and partly because he did so much to develop the genre over the course of his career. The String Quartet No. 45 by Haydn. This is Metaphor performing.

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Metaphor, performing the String Quartet number 45 by Franz Joseph Haydn. 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

Marianne Jettigen playing the flute, Eugene Rowley playing the piano for A Fantasy from 1913 by the French composer Georges Yeu. And you are tuned in to the evening concert on WRR 101. Samuel Barber, to wrap up our evening concert tonight, this is Medea's Meditation and Dance of Vengeance, played by the St. Louis Symphony Orchestra.

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Leonard Slatkin and the St. Louis Symphony Orchestra, Medea's Meditation and Dance of Vengeance by American composer Samuel Barber. Well, thanks for sticking with me tonight. Despite the raspy voice, I'm going to go rest the voice and hopefully come back sounding a little better tomorrow evening. Stay tuned if you're going to be up late. Classical music through the night gets underway right now.

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1: English composer Arnold Bax kind of wished he were Irish composer Arnold Bax. Early on in his music studies, Bax really fell in love with Irish and Celtic music and culture. He lived in Ireland for a while. He even wrote books under the pseudonym Dermot O'Byrne. And of course, Arnold Bax wrote music that was very

much Irish at heart. Music like In the Fairy Hills and Moy Mel. And this music, The Garden of Fand. You'll hear it, and you'll hear what The Garden of Fand is later this hour.

I'm Aaron Kane. It's great to be with you. Every week at this time, we feature a live performance from concert halls and festivals around the world. We call it the Global Encore, and this time it's a performance from the International Brussels Music Festival. Here is the Brussels Philharmonic with Coincident Dances by Jesse Montgomery.

That was the Brussels Philharmonic, conducted by Kazuichi Ono, with Coincident Dances by Jesse Montgomery. 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Here's music of Joaquin Turina. Next, something he wrote after returning to Spain from France, The Bullfighter's Prayer, played here by the Orpheus Chamber Orchestra.

Hard to imagine how that would have sounded in its original version. Joaquin Turina wrote it for four lutes at first. There's also a version for string quartet. That was the Orpheus Chamber Orchestra with The Bullfighter's Prayer by Joaquin Turina. More music that's very different from the original coming up in just a minute.

This is one of J.S. Bach's most popular keyboard works. It's been widely performed both on the harpsichord and the piano. These days, it's known as Bach's Italian Concerto. But when he published it in 1735, along with a French overture for keyboard, Bach had a characteristically detailed title for the piece. He called it Keyboard Practice Consisting in a Concerto After the Italian

taste and an overture after the French manner for a harpsichord with two manuals composed for music lovers to refresh their spirits by Johann Sebastian Bach, Kapellmeister to His Highness the Prince of Anhalt-Köthen and director of the choir at Leipzig. Yeah, I suppose Italian concerto is a nice change from all that. But there is one more change to talk about. This is a version of the Italian concerto created by Andrew Lawrence King and his harp consort, not for a solo keyboard, but for a whole orchestra and a harpsichord.

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music that Johann Sebastian Bach wrote for solo keyboard originally. That was a version for keyboard and an entire orchestra, arranged and performed there by the harp consort led by Andrew Lawrence King, the Italian Concerto by Johann Sebastian Bach. According to Celtic myths, Fand is the wife of the Lord of the Ocean, so another name for the sea is the Garden of Fand. English composer Arnold Bax was very much inspired by Celtic legends and Irish culture and music. He expressed that inspiration through several pieces of music, until this one. He called it the last of my Irish music. The Garden of Fand by Arnold Bax, played here by the Ulster Orchestra.

0: The Garden of Fand by Arnold Bax. That was the Ulster Orchestra, conducted by Bryden Thompson.
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How many instruments are you hearing right now? Did you guess three? Great guess. This is a trio, after all. But there are only two instruments here. Two violins. One plays the melody, the other plays two harmony parts. Lots of classical symphonies have a movement with a trio in it, but leave it to Joseph Haydn

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A trio for only two instruments. One of a few innovations in his Symphony No. 67. You'll hear it this hour.

I'm Aaron Kane. It's great to be with you. Brazilian composer Francisco Mignon was born in Sao Paulo, and like a lot of people studying composition, he went to Europe, he went to Italy, and so his music at first had kind of an Italian flavor to it, but when he came back home to Brazil, that didn't last very long. His work started taking on folk elements from Brazil, but he was comfortable writing in all sorts of genres. This is a guitar concerto by Francisco Mignon.

Fabio Zanon, the guitarist, with the Sao Paulo Symphony Orchestra, conducted by Neil Thompson. That was the Guitar Concerto by Francisco Mignon. A musical soliloquy by Jennifer Higdon is coming up in about a minute.

Listening to music can be a lot like going to a play. If you go to see Shakespeare's Hamlet, you probably know the to be or not to be soliloquy. But what's the point of looking for the definitive version when you could just take in all sorts of different versions?

Here is a soliloquy by American composer Jennifer Higdon, and she created 8 different versions of this soliloquy, usually for some sort of wind instrument and some sort of string ensemble. This is the version for flute and string quartet, played by flutist Susan Glaser with the Lark Quartet.

Soliloquy by Jennifer Higdon. That was the Lark Quartet and flutist Susan Glaser. This symphony by Joseph Haydn is considered one of his more innovative symphonies, which is saying something, since, according to many people in the know, one of Haydn's innovations was to invent the symphony in the first place. But this symphony gets right into the action, brisk and lively from the very start, without the typical slow introduction. It also has a trio for just two instruments in the third movement, a little musical joke from one of

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0: Philharmonia Hungarica, conducted by Antal Dorati. That was the Symphony No. 67 in F major by Joseph Haydn.
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Schubert wrote his first symphony when he was 15. Schumann when he was 22. Beethoven, 29. Mozart, he was 8 or 9, but Mozart did put the pre in precocious. Johannes Brahms was 43 years old when he completed

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3: 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Here are some excerpts from the incidental music William Grant Still wrote for a children's play called The Prince and the Mermaid, compiled into a suite here for string quartet, The Prince and the Mermaid Suite, by William Grant Still, played here by the Oregon Quartet.

The Prince and the Mermaid Suite by William Grant Still. That was the Oregon String Quartet. Norwegian composer Ola Jalo has made a name for himself, mostly with his many lovely choral works, but here is some contemplative music he wrote for solo piano. Orange Sound by Ola Jalo, played by Ola Jalo.

Orange Sound by Ola Yelo, played there by Ola Yelo. Coming up, a symphony 14 years in the making. Stay tuned.

The First Symphony by Johannes Brahms has been called many things. Beethoven's Tenth is one nickname. Brahms was certainly inspired by Beethoven when he wrote this. Inspired and intimidated, Brahms worked on this music for 14 years before he thought it was good enough. This symphony has also been called a long struggle from darkness to light. It starts in a turbulent C minor and culminates in a radiant C major. And here is the whole journey, guided by Claudio Abbado, conducting the Berlin Philharmonic.

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2: The Proms, England's annual music extravaganza. Founded in 1895, 8 weeks of concerts, about 85 concerts in all. So imagine a new piece of music that's such an instant hit that it gets performed 5 times at the Proms the year it's premiered. This is that instant hit. And Dorothy Howell was 21 when she wrote it. Her life changed overnight. Lamia by Dorothy Howell. Maybe it'll change your life overnight. You'll find out in about 20 minutes.

English composer David Bruce grew up a stone's throw from an instrument museum full of mechanical musical contraptions of all shapes and sizes. He spent a lot of time there and was fascinated with the exotic collection of instruments. David Bruce was also fascinated with joropo music from Venezuela, usually written for a trio of harp, guitar, and percussion instruments, with the harp really in the driver's seat. He loved the idea of a harp as a rhythmic instrument. So this is some music that he wrote for his own imaginary music box. Tempo di Joropo from Music Box by David Bruce, played by harpist Bridget Kibbe.

harpist Bridget Kibbe with Tempo di Joropo from Music Box, Caja de Musica, by David Bruce. Here is chamber music by Beethoven next, a piano trio that was discovered amongst Beethoven's papers following his death. The original manuscript is lost now. Beethoven supposedly worked on this trio shortly before his big move from his hometown of Bonn to Vienna in 1972, and this piece is a bit less revolutionary sounding than Beethoven's Opus 1 piano trios. It's more like the music of the composers who did so much to establish the piano trio, Haydn and Mozart. This is the piano trio number 9 by Beethoven, played here by Trio Wanderer.

members of Trio Wanderer, performing the Piano Trio No. 9 by Beethoven. The music that made Dorothy Howell an overnight sensation, coming up in about a minute.

English composer Dorothy Howell was fresh out of the Royal Academy of Music. She was 21 years old, and she had her biggest hit right out of the gate, the symphonic poem Lamia, based on the poem by John Keats of the same name. Here is Lamia by Dorothy Howell, played by the BBC Philharmonic Orchestra.

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3: Music composed about 100 years after the poem that inspired it. That poem was Lamia by John Keats. And that was the tone poem, Lamia, by Dorothy Howell. Ruben Gamba conducted the BBC Philharmonic Orchestra. Swedish composer Lars-Erik Larsson originally wrote this music for Swedish radio broadcasts in the 1930s and 40s. Six musical episodes to go along with six recited poems. Hours of the Day by Lars-Erik Larsson, played here by the Malmö Symphony Orchestra.

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When I was in middle school, there was a lot of name-calling. Because, of course there was. It was middle school. But at my middle school, the worst insult you could level at someone was to call them immature. As if any 13-year-old could corner the market on maturity. Mendelssohn was 13 years old when he wrote this. He wrote it for his violin teacher, who was himself only a few years older than Mendelssohn. Eduard Rietz was his name, and even though he was in his teens, he led the court orchestra in Berlin. Seems like a lot of maturity for a couple of teenagers. I'm Aaron Kane. Mendelssohn's Concerto for Violin and String Orchestra is about 20 minutes away. Amanda Röntgenmeier was a Swedish violinist and composer, the first woman to graduate with the title of music director from the Royal College of Music in Stockholm. This was in 1873, and this is a movement from her only string quartet.

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The second movement of the only string quartet written by Swedish violinist and composer Amanda Röntgen-Meyer, performed there by the Ziliakis Quartet. I'm Aaron Kane. Great to be with you. The entire world knows that Paul McCartney is a tremendous composer of melody. He certainly wrote some immortal tunes when he was in the Beatles and since then. Another thing he wrote since then is this piece of classical music, which is surprisingly impressionistic, haunting, hazy, almost unstructured, certainly for a master of the pop tune. This is Spiral by Paul McCartney, played here by the London Symphony Orchestra.

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London Symphony Orchestra, conducted by Lawrence Foster, with Spiral by Paul McCartney, who, in addition to being a composer, I'm told was in a band of some sort called The Beatles. Not sure if that's right. The word isn't spelled correctly. I'm Aaron Kane. 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Here's pianist Nelson Freire with music of Heitor Villa-Lobos, Longing for the Brazilian Forests.

one of two pieces for piano that was part of a collection called Longing for the Brazilian Forests, music of Heitor Villa-Lobos that he wrote when he was in Paris and pining for, well, maybe not the pines, but certainly the trees of his Brazilian homeland. That was pianist Nelson Freire. Coming up, a very young composer writes a violin concerto for a slightly less very young violinist. Stay tuned.

This is the first violin concerto that Felix Mendelssohn wrote, and he wrote it when he was just 13 years old, and he wrote it for his teacher, who was just a couple of years older than he was. The Concerto for Violin and String Orchestra, in D minor, by Mendelssohn, played here by Victoria Mulova and the Academy of St. Martin in the Fields.

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The Concerto for Violin and String Orchestra by a 13-year-old Felix Mendelssohn. That was Victoria Molova playing violin there with the Academy of St. Martin in the Fields, conducted by Neville Mariner. Coming up, a 20th century composer takes us back to medieval times. Stay tuned.

Composer Darius Milhaud grew up in Aix-en-Provence, which was also the birthplace of King René I of the 15th century, who had a castle that Darius Milhaud was kind of obsessed with, and this music kind of takes us there. Here is The Chimney of King René by Darius Milhaud, played by the winds of the Berlin Philharmonic.

0: suite for winds called The Chimney of King René by Darius Milhaud, played there by the winds of the Berlin Philharmonic.
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Franz Strauss was a famous horn player who had a curmudgeon streak. He'd complain about the music these kids today were writing, kids like Wagner. Franz Strauss thought music had really gone downhill since Mendelssohn. Franz Strauss had a son, Richard Strauss, who wrote music his father approved of at first. Then, when Richard turned 24, he found his rebellious streak. And he wrote something his father did not approve of, even though it has some great horn parts in it. Don Juan by Richard Strauss, coming up this hour.

The Lyric Waltz by Jean Sibelius. That was the Gothenburg Symphony Orchestra, conducted by Nema Järvi. I'm Aaron Kane. Great to be with you. When you consider how much Mozart wrote when he was very, very young, you would think that he'd write variations on a French tune that we know as Twinkle Twinkle Little Star when he was very, very young. But no, he wrote this when he was 25 years old. Here are Mozart's variations on A vous dirai-je, maman, played by Jenny Lind.

Some variations on a very well-known tune there by Mozart, played by pianist Jenny Lynn. I don't know whether it's something about Italy as a country or something about music as an art form, but when composers write about Italy, it really sounds like Italy. And that's certainly true of this overture by Carl Goldmark. He went to Italy several times with his friend Johannes Brahms. Here's the overture in Italy, played by the Budapest Philharmonic Orchestra.

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In Italy, the overture by Carl Goldmark, that was the Budapest Philharmonic Orchestra, conducted by András Korodi. Coming up, perhaps the only musical tribute to polyvinyl chloride.

guitarist Miros Karadaglic playing music of Roland Dion, Tango en Sky. Sky, in this case, being a French slang word for fake leather or PVC, polyvinyl chloride. I'm Aaron Kane. Great to be with you. Richard Strauss was 24 years old, and he was at the top of his game and wanted to take things to the next level. So he wrote a tone poem based on a word poem about Don Juan. And the poem cast the infamous Don not as an amoral libertine lover, but as a world-weary hero searching for the perfect woman. Here is Don Juan by Richard Strauss, played by the Berlin Philharmonic, conducted by Gustavo Dudamel.

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The Berlin Philharmonic, conducted by Gustavo Dudamel, with Don Juan by Richard Strauss. We'll end the hour with part of a violin concerto, tailor-made for the occasion. Stay tuned.

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0: Anthony Marwood, the violinist with the BBC Scottish Symphony Orchestra, conducted by Martin Brabbins. The third movement of the Violin Concerto by Samuel Coleridge Taylor. I'm Aaron Kane. Good morning, and thanks for listening.
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Good morning, Brooke Scholl here. I'm covering for Kurt Ronji today and tomorrow morning. I hope everyone is enjoying their week so far. You are in for a treat this morning. You'll get to wake up with Ravel's Le Tombeau de Couperin in just a few seconds. I've also got music from Lord of the Rings and Raiders of the Lost Ark. And today we are celebrating Respighi's birthday, so you'll hear music by him across all of the shows today. But on my show this morning, you'll get to hear The Birds, performed by the San Francisco Symphony, and then for Star Spangled Symphony at 9 a.m., you'll get to hear William Schumann's Symphony No. 3. We're going to kick it off here, though, with music by Ravel. This is Le Tombeau de Couperin, and it's performed by the Chicago Symphony Orchestra, being led by Sir George Schulte.

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2: 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Now extended through July 12th, tickets are at kimballart.org. I've got a divertimento by Mozart and then music by Salieri all coming up later this hour, but first we're going to hear pianist Vyacheslav Richter perform Bach's Toccata in D minor.

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1: So mark your calendar for WRR's 105th birthday. That's Wednesday, August 5th. Another good morning to you. I'm Brooke Scholl, WRR's weekend host, covering over the next couple mornings for Kurt Ronji. Thank you so much for tuning in to Morning Classical here on WRR, FM and HD1, Dallas-Fort Worth. And we're continuing with the music of Mozart, music that was written during his time in Salzburg, Austria. This is the Divertimento No. 3 in F major, also known as the Salzburg Symphony No. 3. Here is I Musici.

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0: That's the kind of music I don't mind waking up to. That was Mozart's Divertimento No. 3 in F major, otherwise known as the Salzburg Symphony No. 3. You heard the Immusici Ensemble. 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
0: We've got some fun stuff coming up for you in just a bit, including the Composer's Date Book and the March of the Day just after 7:30. But we're going to continue here with music by Antonio Salieri. Here's Matthias Bombert leading the London Mozart players in his overture in D major.

0: That was an overture in D major by Antonio Salieri. You heard Matthias Bombert leading the London Mozart players. And now, your composer's datebook.
1: This is the composer's datebook for July 9th. I'm John Burge. Today, we note the birth and death anniversaries of two American composers of the 20th century. On today's date in 1915, David Diamond was born in Rochester, New York. In 1940, Dmitri Mitropoulos, then the music director of the Minneapolis Symphony, commissioned one of Diamond's best-known works. Mitropoulos specifically asked for upbeat music. "Write me a happy work," he asked. "These are distressing times. Make me happy." The 29-year-old composer responded with his popular Rounds for String Orchestra, which Mitropoulos premiered in Minneapolis in 1944. Also on today's date, in 1984, American composer and teacher Randall Thompson died in Boston at the age of 85. Randall Thompson wrote three symphonies and some fine chamber works, but his best-known piece of music is this choral setting of Alleluia, first performed at the opening of the Berkshire Music Center at Lenox, Massachusetts, in the summer of 1940, when Thompson was 41 years old. "My Alleluia is a very sad piece," said Thompson, "comparable to the Book of Job, where it is written, 'The Lord giveth, and the Lord has taken away. Blessed be the name of the Lord.'"

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1: 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Gimmick-free since 83. And now taking us into 7 a.m. this morning is music by Enrique Granados. Here's guitarist Roland Mueller performing a movement from Danzas Españolas.

beautiful slow movement from Enrique Granados' Danzas Españolas. You heard guitarist Roland Mueller. It's 7 a.m. I hope you are enjoying your morning. I'm Brooke Scholl in for Kurt Ranji, and I appreciate you so much for tuning in to Morning Classical on WRR FM and HD1 Dallas-Fort Worth. And just a reminder, if you haven't done so already, to sign up for our weekly Classical Connection newsletter. 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We've got Mussorgsky's Pictures at Crimea and then music by Haydn, but not before we enjoy this Hungarian dance in G minor by Johannes Brahms. Here's Sir Neville Mariner leading the Academy of St. Martin in the Fields.

That was Sir Neville Mariner leading the Academy of St. Martin in the Fields net performance of Johannes Brahms's Hungarian Dance No. 5 in G minor. 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Set in a future where water is scarce and public restrooms are tightly regulated, the musical uses satire to explore politics and corporate influence. More at uptownplayers.org. 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Business owners, operators, and the public can find compliance details at greendallas.net. So many of us know about Mussorgsky's pictures at an exhibition, but this next work, also originally for piano but orchestrated for a large symphony orchestra, is known by a very similar name. This is Pictures from the Crimea. These were influenced by a trip that he took to the southern coast of Crimea, where you're going to see jagged mountains meeting the water, an absolutely beautiful coastline. So here's his musical depiction. These are Pictures from the Crimea by Mussorgsky, and it's performed here by Jeffrey Simon and the Philharmonia Orchestra.

vivid imagery of the southern Crimean coast. That was Mussorgsky's Pictures from the Crimea. You heard the Philharmonia Orchestra led by Jeffrey Simon. I've got the March of the Day just after 7:30, and then some music by Respighi to celebrate his birthday. But first, some solo piano music by Franz Joseph Haydn. Here's Emmanuel Ax performing the Andante and Variations in F minor.

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0: That was pianist Emmanuel Axe performing Haydn's Andante and Variations in F minor, and that will actually be performed live for the Fort Worth Symphony Orchestra Chamber Music Concert at the Kimball Art Museum in September this fall. 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
1: In 18th century Paris, there was conflict over musical entertainment on religious holidays. 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
0: In about 10 minutes, I've got music by Respighi to celebrate his birth anniversary. And then the march of the day is movie music from John Williams. But before we march, we are going to frolic through the fields of the Shire in Middle-earth with this music by Howard Shore. This is a long-expected party from the Fellowship of the Ring, and you're going to hear the Orchestra Philharmonique de Radio France.

music from my all-time favorite trilogy, The Lord of the Rings. That was a long-expected party from Fellowship of the Rings. Music by Howard Shore, performed by the Orchestra Philharmonique de Radio France. It is time for your March of the Day. This is a very popular one this year. It made it to number 5 on your 2026 WRR 101 March Countdown. This is John Williams' Raiders of the Lost Ark March. Here is Stanley Black leading the London Symphony Orchestra.

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was the London Symphony Orchestra being conducted by Stanley Black. You heard John Williams' Raiders of the Lost Ark March that made it to number 5 on this year's WRR 101 March Countdown. Support for WRR comes from listeners like you. Thank you so much. But it also comes from the city of Dallas, reminding residents about mosquito prevention and how to follow the 4 Ds. Drain standing water, dress in long sleeves, defend with insect repellent, and limit outdoor activity at dusk and dawn. More information is available at dallascityhall.com. And now, celebrating the birth anniversary of Italian composer Respighi, I have a performance of The Birds by the San Francisco Symphony. So this will mimic the sounds of nature and birds. You're going to hear a cuckoo and a dove. And I'm especially excited that this came across my program this morning. I have recently made friends with a pair of very beautiful brown doves. They come and land on my windowsill every time I practice my cello in my office. So I'll be thinking of them as I hear the cuckoos of the doves. Here is The Birds by Respighi. It's performed here by Edo DeVart and the San Francisco Symphony Orchestra.

And even if you didn't get to wake up to the sound of real birds, you get to wake up to the sound of Respighi's The Birds. That was Edo DeVart leading the San Francisco Symphony Orchestra, all of that in celebration of Respighi's birth anniversary, born on this day in 1879. You're going to hear more music by him on Amy, Emilio, and Matt's show today. It's 8 o'clock. I'm Brooke Schull covering for Kurt Ronji this morning. Thank you so much for tuning in to Morning Classical here on WRR FM and HD1 Dallas-Fort Worth. 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I've got music by Dvorak and Debussy coming up, but right now, music by Arcangelo Corelli. Here's Ensemble 415 performing Concerto Grosso No. 3 in E minor.

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Music by Corelli, that was Ensemble 415 performing his Concerto Grosso No. 3 in E minor. 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Set in a future where water is scarce and public restrooms are tightly regulated, the musical uses satire to explore politics and corporate influence. More at uptownplayers.org. And now, a tale of unrequited youthful love from Dvorak and his cypresses. So as a teacher, Dvorak fell madly in love with his 16-year-old piano student, Josefina, and set some poems to music. So these were originally for voice and piano, but later arranged for string quartet, which you're about to hear. So his student, Josefina, did not reciprocate, but he did end up marrying who I guess was a close runner-up, her sister, of course. I don't believe his love for Josefina ever faded, though, and, you know, after he moved to America and he learned of her illness and passing from his wife, he wrote her into this monumental cello concerto, and that's an episode for another time. But back to Unrequited Love, here is the first movement to his cypresses, titled I Know That In My Love There Is Yet Hope.

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And now it is time for your morning commute's road rage remedy. This is brought to you by pianist Helene Grimaud. Here she is performing Claude Debussy's The Sunken Cathedral from his Preludes Book 1.

0: your road rage remedy for whichever North Texas highway you were battling this morning. That was pianist Helene Grimaud performing Debussy's The Sunken Cathedral from his Preludes, Book One. 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
0: I have a flute concerto by Mozart, followed by our Star-Spangled Symphony of the day. But first, this very short and sweet symphony by William Boyce. This is the Symphony No. 4 in F major, and it's performed here by William Boughton leading the English String Orchestra.

clocking in at only 6.5 minutes. That was an entire symphony by William Boyce, Symphony No. 4 in F major. You heard William Bowden leading the English String Orchestra. 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

That was Mozart's Flute Concerto No. 1 in G Major. You heard flutist Runa Most, joined by Scott Yu leading the Odense Symphony Orchestra. It's 9 o'clock. I'm Brooke Scholl stepping in for Kurt Ronji today. Thank you so much for joining me for Morning Classical on WRR FM and HD1 Dallas-Fort Worth. Classical for everyone. Now it's time for your Star Spangled Symphony. You can catch this every weekday with Kurt Ronji at 9 a.m. featuring a symphony by an American composer to celebrate America's 250th birthday. So this next one is by composer William Schumann. And this was the work that established him as a major American player in the 20th century's classical music scene. And in addition to shaping the American sound alongside his colleagues Copland and Bernstein, he was also an incredibly impactful leader in arts administration. He served as the president of the Juilliard School for about 20 years and then the president of the Lincoln Center for another 7 years. He surely set the foundation for these establishments and what they are today. So here is his Symphony No. 3, conducted by his colleague Leonard Bernstein, leading the New York Philharmonic.

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Music by the great American composer William Schumann. That was his Symphony No. 3. You heard his colleague Leonard Bernstein leading the New York Philharmonic. 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Gimmick-free since 83. I've got music by Strauss and Smetana coming up, but first we're going to hear from the principal violist of the New York Philharmonic. This is violist Cynthia Phelps. She's joined by pianist Judith Gordon in this performance of George Enescu's concert piece for viola and piano.

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one of my favorite violists out there. That was Cynthia Phelps, principal violist of the New York Philharmonic. She was joined by pianist Judith Gordon as they performed George Enescu's concert piece for viola and piano. Support for WRR comes from listeners like you. Thank you so much. But it also comes from Dallas Water Utilities, now accepting entries for the 32nd annual WaterWise Landscape Tour. 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Coming up in about 15 minutes is At Work with Amy Bishop. You'll get to hear Pavarotti sing Una Furtiva Lagrima, and then more music for Respighi's birthday. She will get to play Ancient Airs and Dances Suite Number 2, and then you'll also get to hear Dvorak's Symphonic Variations. She's kicking it all off with music from Romeo and Juliet by Tchaikovsky. We're going to continue our music here this morning with a presentation by our very own Dallas Winds, led by Jerry Junkin, joined by organist Mary Preston. This is Richard Strauss's Festival Entrada.

A masterful performance from organist Mary Preston, who is joining Jerry Junkins and the Dallas Winds, performing Richard Strauss's Festival Entrata. 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Gimmick-free since 83. I'm Brooke Scholl. I've been covering for Kurt Ronji. Thank you so much for spending part of your morning with me. I'm about to pass you off to Amy for At Work with Amy Bishop. You'll get to hear Tchaikovsky's Romeo and Juliet fantasy overture to kick off with her, but I am going to leave you with music by Smetana. This is the Bartered Bride Overture, and it's performed by the Bamberg Symphony Orchestra.

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the Bamberg Symphony Orchestra, Rudolf Kempe, conducting the overture from The Bartered Bride by Czech composer Bedřich Smetana on WRR FM and HD1 Dallas-Fort Worth, all classical all the time. Happy Thursday to you. Thanks for tuning in to At Work with Amy. I'm Amy Bishop. Vivaldi coming up a little bit later on this hour after we hear Tchaikovsky's music inspired by one of literature's most tragic love stories. It's the Romeo and Juliet Fantasy Overture with the Munich Philharmonic performing, conducted by Sergiu Celibidache on WRR.

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Ben Abbott believes that investing in neighborhoods and strengthening community connections contributes to a city where family and businesses can flourish. Hello, Ben. Lisa Beznosiuk is playing flute in this music by Antonio Vivaldi, a flute concerto in D that's known as the Goldfinch.

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1: Goldfinch Concerto. That was Lisa Beznosiak playing flute and Trevor Pinnock leading the English concert. And we'll go local with a recording of a guitarist with some Denton ties coming up next. 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

guitarist Polly Maynard, who has local ties. She's a University of North Texas alum and was also an adjunct professor. She was playing a piece by Claire Greer Warren called Dawn on WRR. WC is still to come before 11 o'clock this morning. That's after an excerpt from Enrique Granados' Danzas Españolas.

That is the first of the 12 Danzas Españolas, or Spanish dances, written by Enrique Granados and performed by the Barcelona Symphony and the Catalonia National Orchestra, conducted by Salvador Brotons on WRR. 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And support comes from the City of Dallas, reminding residents about mosquito prevention and how to follow the four D's: drain standing water, dress in long sleeves, defend with insect repellent, and limit outdoor activity at dusk and dawn. More information at dallascityhall.com. This music by Claude Debussy has been described as being a masterclass in musical exoticism. It's brimming with imagery of ancient Greece, and he called it his six antique epigraphs. Here's Armin Jordan conducting the Basel Symphony Orchestra. Claude Debussy's music for your Thursday with WRR.

The Six Antique Epigraphs, written by Claude Debussy and performed by the Basel Symphony Orchestra, led by Armin Jordan. And this is WRR FM and HD1, Dallas-Fort Worth, classical for everyone. Thank you for joining me. I'm Amy Bishop. 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Coming up in about 8 minutes, I'll have a recording of tenor Luciano Pavarotti singing an aria by Donizetti. That's after this recording of Yundi playing Chopin.

Frédéric Chopin's Ballade, or Ballad, number 3 in A flat major, played by Yundi on WRR. 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One of Respighi's Ancient Airs and Dances suites is still to come before noon today. Also, Rayfon Williams' Oboe Concerto on the way. After tenor Luciano Pavarotti sings this aria from Donizetti's Le Lisir d'Amore, or The Elixir of Love.

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Luciano Pavarotti singing Una Furtiva Lagrima, or A Furtive Tear. That's the aria from Act 2 of Donizetti's Elixir of Love. Richard Bonning led the English Chamber Orchestra on WRR. Well, I would say that the threat of rocket raids was a good enough excuse for the premiere of this work to be postponed. It was supposed to be performed at the Proms concert in London.

In July of 1944, but there was a threat of rocket raids at the time, so they postponed the entire proms season, and instead this work had its first performance a couple months later in Liverpool. It's Rayfon Williams' Oboe Concerto in A minor. Here's oboist Maurice Borg and the English String Orchestra, led by William Boughton, on WRR 101 and At Work with Amy.

0: Oboist Maurice Borg is soloist in Rayfon Williams' Oboe Concerto. That was the English String Orchestra performing under the baton of William Boughton. And this is WRR 101 with Respighi's Ancient Airs and Dances Suite No. 2 coming up next. 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Now on display, Russell's Retreat explores works made by the cowboy artist during his summers at Glacier National Park in Montana. 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The musical uses satire to explore politics and corporate influence. More at uptownplayers.org.
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Ottorino Respighi wrote that music in the 20th century, but it was based on Renaissance lute pieces. That was the second of his three Ancient Airs and Dances suites. Jesus Lopez Cobos led the Lausanne Chamber Orchestra on WRR. Coming up in about 20 minutes, we'll hear another 20th century piece with a Renaissance influence by way of music by Benjamin Britten. 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The fun starts here. We also get support from Ben Abbott and Associates, engaged in the City of Dallas community and committed to supporting opportunities that strengthen local neighborhoods. Ben Abbott believes a connected community helps build a stronger city for current and future generations. Hello, Ben.

Jean-Philippe Rameau's music first performed in Paris in 1735. That was the overture from his opera ballet, Les Engalantes, or The Amorous Endies, with Philippe Heravaigne conducting the Chapelle Royale Orchestra. And this is WRR-FM and HD1, Dallas, Fort Worth, Classical Music and the Arts for North Texas. Taking a look at today's WRR 101 Arts Calendar, the exhibition From Sea to Rising Sea at PDNB Gallery in Denton explores America's 250 years through photography. The show features works from the gallery's artists and archives ranging from 19th century ambrotypes to 1970s suburbia and contemporary landscapes. The Patriotic Show is on view through August 15th. For more on this and all this week's arts and culture event highlights, visit WRR101FM on Instagram. I have one of Mozart's most famous works for piano and orchestra coming up before one. That's his Piano Concerto No. 21, sometimes bearing the nickname of a movie that included it in the 1960s. And a couple of Spanish-themed pieces as well on the way, something from Joaquin Turina and an excerpt from Georges Bizet's Carmen. First, it's the Orpheus Chamber Orchestra with this Concerto Grosso in A major by Handel.

The Orpheus Chamber Orchestra playing a Concerto Grosso in A Major by George Frederick Handel. Part of your Thursday soundtrack with WRR 101 and At Work with Amy. Thank you for the company on this Thursday. I'm Amy Bishop, and support for WRR comes from waterisawesome.com. 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The musical uses satire to explore politics and corporate influence. More at uptownplayers.org. Benjamin Britten wrote this music to be included in an opera that was based on the life of Queen Elizabeth I. The opera was written as part of all the coronation celebrations in 1953 for Queen Elizabeth II. It was called Gloriana, and these are the courtly dances.

0: The courtly dances coming from the opera Gloriana, written by Benjamin Britten. It was based on the life of England's Queen Elizabeth I, and it was a part of the coronation celebrations in the 1950s for Queen Elizabeth II. Andre Previn conducted the Royal Philharmonic on WRR. 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

The Philadelphia Orchestra, Eugene Ormandy, conducting the new Pizzicato Polka from Johann Strauss II on WRR. Here's some more music for dance, but this one with a little more spice. This is the Seguidilla from Georges Bizet's Carmen.

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That music by Joaquin Turina was written for and dedicated to guitarist Andre Segovia. That was the Fandanguillo, played there by guitarist John Williams on WRR. Mozart next for you this afternoon, and support for WRR comes from Stomping Ground Comedy, presenting Live, Laugh, Murder, an improvised murder mystery where the audience participates. Every performance is unscripted. Saturday, July 11th at 7:30 p.m. More information at stompinggroundcomedy.org. 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Ben Abbott believes strong neighborhoods, civic engagement, and community involvement help create a city where families can grow and thrive. Hello, Ben. This piano concerto by Mozart is sometimes referred to as being the Elvira Madigan Concerto, and that's because the second movement was used in a very famous scene of the movie Elvira Madigan that came out in 1967. It was a Swedish film. But that second movement also has a Neil Diamond connection. That's because one of my favorite Neil Diamond songs, Song Sung Blue, is based on the theme of the second movement of this piano concerto number 21. We'll hear it in its entirety with pianist Geza Anda and Camerata Salzburg. It's Mozart on WRR.

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Pianoscheza Anda with Kamerata Salzburg in the Piano Concerto No. 21 by Wolfgang Amadeus Mozart. On WRR FM and HD1, Dallas, Fort Worth, all classical all the time. Hope you're doing well on this Thursday afternoon. I'm Amy Bishop. And I hope you'll join us on Monday for the WRR Concert Hall. We'll have the Fort Worth Symphony Orchestra, Robert Spano conducting, Jean Sibelius's Symphony No. 2, also Berlioz's Herald in Italy featuring violist DJ Cheek. This is from their concerts they gave back in May of this year. The Fort Worth Symphony Orchestra this coming Monday night, 8 o'clock, right here on WRR 101. 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The fun starts here. And support comes from the African American Museum in Fair Park, presenting Mandela, the official exhibition, on view June 13th through November 1st, exploring the life and legacy of Nelson Mandela through artifacts, photographs, and historical content. No tickets required, and info is at aamdallas.org. Well, the first time I played this composer's music was actually just a few days ago. It was during our Spain and Portugal musical soccer match. This man was a Portuguese composer active in the early part of the 19th century. His name was João Domingos Bom Tempo. He wrote two symphonies, at least that we know of, and they're considered to be the first symphonies produced by a Portuguese composer. Here's a Symphony No. 1 with the Algarve Orchestra performing and Alvaro Casuto conducting. Music by Portuguese composer João Domingos Bom Tempo on WRR.

0: The Symphony No. 1 coming from Portuguese composer João Domingos Bom Tempo, as performed by the Algarve Orchestra under the baton of Alvaro Casuto. And this is WRR 101, where support comes from listeners and from Ben Abbott and Associates, supporting efforts that bring City of Dallas communities together. Ben Abbott believes that investing in neighborhoods and strengthening community connections contributes to a city where families and businesses can flourish. Hello, Ben. And support comes from the Eisman Center, presenting the 2026-27 season of music and the arts. You can experience the excitement of the new season at the Eisman Center with tickets available now at EismanCenter.com. Lights up, let's go.
1: Concierto is the program that celebrates the rich contributions of Latinx classical musicians. Hear a poema concertante by the Spanish-Catalan composer Javier Montsalvache and the Sinfonía Romántica by Enrique Soro, performed by the Symphony Orchestra of Chile, conducted by José Luis Domínguez. I'm Frank Domínguez, no relation, and that's coming up on Concierto.
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That song dates back to the 1940s, originally coming from the Argentine composer Atahualpa Yupanqui, though the lyrics are from a Uruguayan poet by the name of Romito Rizzo. It was titled Los Ejes de mi Carreta, or The Axles of My Wagon, as performed by Viviana Guzman playing flute and Anibal Cornelio playing guitar on WRR. And we'll spend the remainder of 1 o'clock with music from Russia and Eastern Europe, beginning with something from Modest Mussorgsky's opera called Sorochinsky Fair. This is the gopak, which is a traditional Ukrainian dance. And if you've ever seen the Nutcracker, you've probably seen it. It's also sometimes called the Russian dance, where you have a male dancer who's sort of in this squatting position, and he is rapidly kicking one leg and then the other. It's thrilling to watch and very difficult to do, but very enjoyable to both see and hear.

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The Tchaikovsky Chamber Orchestra, Lazar Gozman, conducting the Gopak, or the Ukrainian Dance from the opera Sorochinsky Fair by Modest Mussorgsky on WRR. 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Gimmick-free since 83. Hungarian composer Zoltán Kodály said that some of the inspiration for this next piece came from a gypsy band in a region called Galanta, which at the time was Hungary. Today it's modern-day Slovakia. It's based on the folk music of that area that he called the Dances of Galanta. Here's the Czechoslovak Radio Symphony Orchestra performing.

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Something from Johann Sebastian Bach for violin and piano is coming up in just a couple of minutes, right after this overture from the opera Dido and Aeneas by Henry Purcell.

That music had its first performance in London in 1689. It's the opera Dido and Aeneas by Henry Purcell. We heard the overture performed by the Philharmonia Baroque Orchestra, Nicholas McGeegan conducting. This is WRR 101, where support comes from Ben Abbott and Associates, engaged in the City of Dallas community and committed to supporting opportunities that strengthen local neighborhoods. Ben Abbott believes a connected community helps build a stronger city for current and future generations. Hello, Ben. And support comes from the Kimball Art Museum, presenting rare 17th and 18th century decorative objects of gold, silver, and precious jewels in the Holy Sepulchre. Treasures from the Terra Sancta Museum, Jerusalem, now extended through July 12th. Tickets at kimballart.org. Jamie Laredo is the violinist in this recording, joined by pianist Glenn Gould, and they're teaming up for music by Bach in this violin and keyboard sonata number 3.

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0: Violinist Jamie Laredo and pianist Glenn Gould for the Violin and Keyboard Sonata No. 3 by Johann Sebastian Bach on WRR. 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

That's the fourth of the Norwegian Rhapsodies coming from Norwegian composer Johan Svendsen on WRR. Nema Järvi conducted the Bergen Philharmonic Orchestra. 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

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The fun starts here. And have a great afternoon. Emilio's up next for the home stretch. I'm Amy Bishop, and it's Antonin Dvorak's Symphonic Variations taking us into 3 o'clock. John Farr conducts the Royal Philharmonic.

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The Symphonic Variations by Antonín Dvořák, played by the Royal Philharmonic Orchestra. That sound means we've made it to the home stretch with Emilio Alvarez on your classical, member-supported WRR Dallas, Fort Worth. Hello and a happy Thursday to you. Thanks for tuning in to the home stretch. Today, I'm looking forward to listening to some music by Respighi. Today, on Respighi's birthday, we'll hear his Roman festivals later in the program. We'll hear Brahms' first symphony, a favorite on the way to the Overture to the King and I. That's something a bit nostalgic this afternoon. And we'll hear Liszt's Piano Concerto No. 1 coming up in just a bit. Yundi will play that for us. We'll begin here with music by Shostakovich. This is off of a release from last year. The BBC Philharmonic performed this Shostakovich record, which they released, and we're going to hear this Scherzo in E-flat major, Opus 7, an early Shostakovich work, and it's on WRR.

The BBC Philharmonic plays Shostakovich off of their release from last year. We heard the Scherzo in E-flat major by a young Shostakovich. 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You're listening to The Homestretch. We'll hear now from Chinese pianist Yundi Lee, mononymously just known as Yundi, performing with the Philharmonia Orchestra. Andrew Davis conducting Franz Liszt's Piano Concerto No. 1.

0: A wonderful showpiece featuring Yundi at the piano in front of the Philharmonia Orchestra. Andrew Davis conducting the Piano Concerto No. 1 in E-flat by Franz Liszt. 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

Selections from Smetana's Bartered Bride, the Overture, and Three Dances. They're performed by Jeffrey Simon in the London Symphony Orchestra. And it looks like it's time for us to see what's going on in our local area today. Here is our WRR 101 Arts Calendar for our Thursday. The exhibition From Sea to Rising Sea at PDNB Gallery in Denton explores America's 250 years through photography. 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The patriotic show is on view through August 15th. 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Gimmick-free since 83. We'll hear Magical Movement now by Jean Sibelius. This was originally conceived as a prelude to an opera he was working on called The Building of the Boat. And Sibelius...

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We're going to hear The Swan of Tuonela by John Sibelius, performed by Eugene Ormandy and the Philadelphia Orchestra.

The Swan of Twanella by Jean Sibelius. We heard the Philadelphia Orchestra, led by Eugene Ormandy. You're listening to WRRFM and HD1, Dallas-Fort Worth. I am your host, Emilio Alvarez. We'll head to the movies on this Thursday afternoon from the original soundtrack of The King and I. We'll hear the overture to The King and I by Richard Rodgers on WRR.

Sounds from the original soundtrack to The King and I. We heard the overture by Richard Rodgers to The King and I. A bit of Thursday afternoon fun. More fun on the way. We'll hear the Divertissement from Jacques Ibert in just a second from our friends at the Dallas Symphony. 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

0: Eduardo Manta conducting the Dallas Symphony Orchestra with Jacques Ibert's Divertissement. 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

The sounds of Wagner's Gotterdammerung. We heard Dawn and Siegfried's Rhine Journey. Zubin Mehta conducting the New York Philharmonic for that performance. 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A trip to the Boston Museum of Fine Art, to be more specific. George Whitefield Chadwick visited the museum in 1911 and there laid eyes on the famous marble statue of Aphrodite. We'll hear Chadwick's Aphrodite performed by the Czech State Philharmonic.

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Music inspired by a statue which stood in Greece for hundreds of years. And when George Whitefield Chadwick saw the statue at the Boston Museum of Fine Arts, it was only the head on display there. We heard George Whitefield Chadwick's Aphrodite, composed in 1911, performed by the Czech State Philharmonic Orchestra. You're listening to WRR FM and HD1, Dallas-Fort Worth. I'm your host, Emilio Alvarez. Coming up in this hour, we'll hear Brahms' First Symphony, music by Puccini on the way as we celebrate the birthday of Jonathan Tettelman. We'll hear Haydn, Mozart on the way too. But here, solo violin work, Augustin Haderlich performing the ballade from the Sonata No. 3 for solo violin in D minor by Eugène Ysaÿe.

Music written by the Belgian virtuoso violinist known as the King of the Violin, Eugène Ysaÿe. We heard his Sonata No. 3 for solo violin in D minor, played by Augustin Hadelijk. 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Funding for WRR comes from Sid Richardson Museum in Fort Worth's Sundance Square. Open to the public daily, now on display, Russell's Retreat explores works made by the cowboy artist during his summers at Glacier National Park in Montana.

Mozart's German Dances, played by Sir Neville Mariner and the Academy of St. Martin in the Fields. And it looks like we're due for our Road Rage Remedy here on a happy Thursday afternoon. Our Road Rage Remedy today comes from a friend and mentor of Mozart's. We'll hear Joseph Haydn's 41st Symphony, the slow movement here, Un Poco Andante, performed by the Cologne Chamber Orchestra.

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0: You're listening to The Homestretch. Today we'll celebrate the birthday of Jonathan Tettelman, the Chilean-American tenor whom we'll hear in one of his famous roles, playing Rodolfo in Puccini's La Bohème. Here, Jonathan Tettelman joining the Prague Philharmonia performing U Suave Fanciulla from Puccini's La Bohème.

Today, celebrating the 38th birthday of Jonathan Tettelman, the Chilean-American tenor whom we heard there performing with the Prague Philharmonia U Suave Fanciulla from Puccini's La Boheme. 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Our friends at the Dallas Symphony Orchestra with its performance conductor Fabio Luisi on WRR.

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We'll travel to Rome next and actually celebrate the birthday of a Bologna native. Born on this day in 1879 was Ottorino Respighi. We'll hear his Roman Festivals, a dedication to Rome, played by the Cincinnati Symphony Orchestra.

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On Respighi's birthday today, born on this day in 1879, we heard the Italian composer's Roman Festivals, played by the Cincinnati Symphony Orchestra, led by Jesus Lopez Copos. 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
2: 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We have time for one more piece to take us up to 7 o'clock. That's when Matt Rogers will take over with the dinner concert. I'll join you again tomorrow afternoon at 3 p.m. I've been your host, Emilio Alvarez, and this has been The Homestretch. We'll wrap up our program today with Beethoven's Creatures of Prometheus Overture. The Simón Bolívar Symphony Orchestra performing under the direction of Gustavo Dudamel. I want to thank you for tuning in today. Have a wonderful rest of your Thursday.